0: we know God answers prayers. We know we can talk to him anytime, can bring anything before him. But there are times, I know for sure, that there are things I desire and I am not asking for them. This is Hope 1079. My name's Misty. I met a woman recently who was talking about how her prayers are always answered. She's like, I ask and God gives. Now, obviously, like if you're asking for something outside his will for your life, that's going to be a completely different story. But the things that we really desire to do in life, I believe that God plants those desires in us because they are part of his plan for our lives. There was an old song when I was a kid and said, your desire is the confirmation that the destination is there and God wouldn't put it in your spirit if it wasn't going nowhere. So why are we just so afraid to ask? The worst that can happen is he's not going to answer the prayer exactly like we want it or like we thought we wanted it, which means he's just going to give us something better. But bring it to him. Does he know your desires? Yeah. Does he still want you to ask? Yeah, he does. I don't care how small. I don't care how big. I don't care how medium. Ask God. And watch him work.
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1: And then I went to my boss and said, can we play it in the office? 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
1: I know. 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
8: It's another example of Mid-Valley summer perfection. From our high in the low 80s to our clear overnight low in the mid-50s, we'll see sunny skies again this weekend. Saturday's high will reach 85 plus in the Willamette Valley Weather Center. I'm Robert Prout.

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Whatever you have had going on this week, I mean, first of all, I hope it's been good. But if it's not been up to par, well, you know what? It's okay to let it go and go into your weekend with a renewed spirit and the peace of Jesus. Here's Ann Wilson.

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0: There are all these studies about how terrible soda is for you, even diet soda. But in this case, it actually became the cure for a woman. On Hope 107.9, I'm Misty Jordan. This is bizarre. 63 years old, she had been taking a GLP-1 and it caused a lot of gastric issues for her. And it ended up causing a mass in her stomach, obviously posing a massive problem. Rather than doing surgery, which would be super invasive, they said, we're going to try something first. Drink 1.5 liters of soda every day. Now, she is diabetic, so she was like, okay, I'm going to drink Diet Coke. She followed the instructions, and within 48 hours, the pain vanished. They did an endoscopy. It was gone. Like, the Diet Coke dissolved the mass in her stomach. So I don't want to hear any more from anybody about my Diet Coke habit. This is preventative care, clearly. I'm going to keep with it.
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Hope you're having a great Friday so far. It's a weekend. That's good. Thanks for being here.

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5: Don't limit yourself to indoor activities when you can get outside and enjoy clear skies and temperatures in the cool 70s to 60s. Overnight lows around 55. Highs tomorrow in the mid-80s and sunny all weekend long. In the Willamette Valley Weather Center, I'm Robert Pratt.

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2: Hey, I'm Brant. I love Romans 8. Nothing can separate us from the love of God. Nothing. Not fears, worries, not even death. 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That is worth remembering.

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1: I know. 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Sherry said I probably just frustrated a whole lot of people bringing up my pants.
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Hope 107.9, 96.9 in Eugene. Hey, this guy is going to be at the State Fair. This is Ben Fuller. He's coming to the State Fair September 2nd. We've got all the details on the event calendar. 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

0: Caleb and John finished Hope 107.9, 96.9 in Eugene. My name's Tammy. So glad that you're here. 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
6: It's another example of Mid-Valley summer perfection. From our high in the low 80s to our clear overnight low in the mid-50s, we'll see sunny skies again this weekend. Saturday's high will reach 85 plus in the Willamette Valley Weather Center. I'm Robert Prout.

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Hope 107.9. It is going to be beautiful this weekend. It's also going to be hot. You are going to want to stay hydrated. 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
1: Want to know a secret? 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Your value isn't hidden in your to-do list. 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You have nothing to prove today. Just be His.

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I love how so many of the local waterways, the public parks, have loner life jackets. That's really awesome, and lives are saved that way.

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1: I know. 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
9: Don't limit yourself to indoor activities when you can get outside and enjoy clear skies and temperatures in the cool 70s to 60s. Overnight lows around 55. Highs tomorrow in the mid-80s and sunny all weekend long in the Willamette Valley Weather Center. I'm Robert Pratt.

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1: If your coffee needs coffee today, know you're in good company. 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

0: 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I'm Tammy. Hey, wherever you're going this summer, whatever you've got going on, if you've got a road trip planned or a vacation somewhere fabulous, well, I hope you have a wonderful time. 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Just make sure you've got the Hope app on your phone. And that way, I mean, I've even been on a plane, you know, like, I don't know how many thousands of feet above the Earth's surface, listening to Hope 107.9. It's pretty cool. So make sure you've got that Hope app on your phone before you head out of town this summer.
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it's such a good thing to remember that no matter what we're going through, no matter how hard our life is, God's right there with us. Even when we can't really feel his presence, he's there. 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

0: Hope 107 996.9 in Eugene. This is a weekend for overachievers in Salem. The Ironman event is happening in Salem on Sunday. Now, it's going to be busy in Salem all weekend long because of this. I think I heard like 2,500 athletes plus all the people who will be coming to support them are going to be in town. So, very busy weekend if you're in Salem and like, what's going on? That's what's going on. But check this out. The Ironman is a mile and change swim down the Willamette River. Then there's like a 50-something mile bike ride. Then they wrap it up with a 17-mile run. I am tired just thinking about that.
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8: It's another example of Mid-Valley summer perfection. From our high in the low 80s to our clear overnight low in the mid-50s, we'll see sunny skies again this weekend. Saturday's high will reach 85 plus in the Willamette Valley Weather Center. I'm Robert Prout.

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5: 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She has a miraculous story, and thanks for joining us. I'm John Fuller.
3: John, I'm actually looking forward to this discussion. You know, Focus on the Family, we do take hits from time to time because we're discussing hard topics. Mm-hmm. But man, if we can't talk about hard things within the church, within the community of believers, where do you talk about them? In the world, and you get the world's impression and the world's influence. So today, the tough topic is teen pregnancy. It happens. And I think the testimony of our guest, along with how she has turned that pain into passion and what she does

0: Colorado, and she's turned her experiences and captured those in a book called A Place to Belong. The subtitle is The True Story of a Teen Mom, A Humbling Leadership Journey, and A House Called Hope.
1: Lisa, it is great to have you here. Welcome.
2: Thank you. I'm so excited to be here with you guys today.
1: You know, I want to start with something that was heart-wrenching as I read through the material, read the book, and you said that God, when you were a young child, you said, God didn't live at our house. Whew. As a parent, I mean, that brings me to tears just thinking that my child would even feel that. Mm-hmm. But many of us kids, I grew up in a similar household, and I guess it gripped me because I thought to myself, that's something I could have said for myself, but I never put it in that context. Tell us what you meant by that and why you said that.
2: Yeah, thank you for asking. So, yes, I grew up in a household that was, I described it as often walking on eggshells. Everybody was just sort of waiting for a big fight to happen between my parents. My dad was an alcoholic and sort of worked sometimes and didn't work sometimes. And so there was just a lot of tension in our household, a lot of fights between my parents. And so it was very chaotic. But when we would go visit my grandma and she would take us to church. She went to this little Lutheran church in Colorado Springs and she would take us to church and everything was so orderly. Like everything happened in an order in the service. It was so peaceful. And I thought, wow, God must live at my grandma's church. And I really wish God would come live at my house and make it peaceful and orderly and not chaotic. So I just, as a six-year-old kiddo, thought God only lived in certain places where there were peace and order.
1: You know, I think that's exactly why Jesus said, don't get in the way of kids coming to me. Because children have a way of feeling it, of expressing it, oftentimes with greater clarity than adults.
2: Yeah.
1: Like the older we get, the more obscure it gets for us. But a child saying, yeah, God doesn't live at my house. It meant the presence of the Lord was not in your home.
2: Right.
1: That's a good definition of being far away from God, right?
2: Yep.
1: You are the teen mom. Let's get into that. Yeah. I appreciate that vulnerability. You know, I can remember being in high school and I knew friends that were in that situation. Yeah. Both men and women, we're going to concentrate on the girls.
2: Yes.
1: Obviously, it takes two.
2: Right.
1: And we're not ignoring the boy or the man's role in this. We get that. But let's talk about that teen girl, which you were, who feels isolated, separated, desperate, maybe especially in your home, it created greater dysfunction now. I mean, so describe the setting. How old were you? What, you know, what was happening in your life?
2: Well, so my parents divorced when I was 13, which was a good thing. I was not that kid that wanted their parents to get back together because they needed to not be together. And so I lived primarily with my mom. We didn't see our dad a lot. And by the time I was sophomore, I think I was a sophomore in high school when I met John, my boyfriend and now husband for the almost last 40 years, we met cruising the mall. There was a mall in Westminster called Westminster Mall, and it was square. And all the kids would like drive around the mall in opposite circles. And if you liked someone, you'd wave at them and tell them to pull over. And so here I am in this giant sea green Buick with my friend Liz. We would beg her mom to let us borrow this car. And we were not cool, let me just say.
1: But being not cool was kind of cool.
2: Maybe. But a very cool car went by the other direction. My soon-to-be boyfriend had a 1974 Chevy Nova that was rust-colored and souped up and pushed up in the back, and it just roared, and it drove by, and we waved, and I'm, you know, elbowing my friend Liz and saying, if they stop, I get to talk to the driver, because she always got the cute boys.
1: And so you guys are making a deal.
2: Yeah, we're making a deal. So they pulled over, much to my surprise, and I met John. And he was kind and sweet, and we started dating, and he took me to meet his family. And his family home was so very different from mine. It was, they ate dinner together as a family. His mom had a kidney disease and required dialysis, and she did dialysis at home. And his father would do the dialysis. He would, you know, put the needle in and start the machine, and they would sit together, and he cared for her.
1: Wow.
2: And she cared for her family so well, and introduced me to the Lord in a different way than I had known the Lord before. And so just being in their home was like, this is what I want. This is what I think family is supposed to look
1: like. It's like your grandma's house.
2: It was like my grandma's house.
1: Interesting.
2: And so I joke to John that I married him for his family. But we, you know, a year

0: actually almost to the date, a year later after meeting one another, we're sitting in that same Chevy Nova outside of a clinic, having just gotten the test results that we were pregnant. We were 17 years old, and John's response, to his credit, was to turn to look at me in the seat of the car and say, "Well, what are you doing 2 weeks from Friday?" And that was my marriage proposal.
1: Yeah.
0: And so we, you know, of course, had to then go home and tell our parents that we were pregnant, and I wasn't too worried about telling mine.
1: Yeah, I want to get into that because we've had people on the program talk about that experience, both from a parent's side and the teen girl's side.
0: Right.
1: I mean, how did that go when you went and told your mom, and then you must have had a separate discussion with your dad?
0: Yep, exactly. Separate conversations. I think primarily with my parents. I didn't have much of a relationship with either one of them by that point. I did a lot of caring for my younger siblings and lived pretty independently from them. My mom worked all the time because my dad didn't pay child support. Not that I wanted to tell her this, but she wasn't terribly interested. And so really the big deal was telling his parents, because I did not want them to be disappointed in me. I respected them and looked up to them, and I didn't want them to be disappointed in John. So telling them was much harder. And my soon-to-be husband, in his infinite 17-year-old wisdom, decided that we should tell them while my mother-in-law, future mother-in-law, was doing dialysis. So we're standing there in the basement of their home watching a movie, and she's doing dialysis, and her blood's going through a machine next to her. I'm like, can this kill her if we tell her this news? I will say that their reaction was probably the single greatest act of parenting that I had experienced to date. They could have been, and maybe were, but they didn't express it to us, angry or shouting or
1: disappointed.
0: Super sad, super disappointed. I'm sure later there were probably tears and conversation. It's not something any parent really wants for their child, but their response was to say, all right, let's sit down and have a conversation about this. Let's talk about what marriage looks like, and not in a judgmental way, like shotgun marriage, like you two have to go get married.
1: But supportive.
0: Yeah. Like, they'd been married for many, many years at that point, and just imparted some wisdom on what this is going to look like.
1: You know, in the book, you talk about situational poverty and generational poverty, the distinction between those two. Tell us what you mean by that.
0: Yeah, so I did not know until we started Hope House that there was such a thing as situational or generational poverty. And so I kind of learned along the way in our journey of opening a nonprofit. So situational poverty, essentially, we were a middle-class family with middle-class background, even though my dad had a situation, alcoholism, that caused us to be in poverty a lot of the times. What I mean by middle-class values, we still valued education. In the middle class, we value saving money. We value getting an education and completing further education and having a career, eventually owning a home, and at some point in your life, retiring. When you grow up in generational poverty, which is about 95% of the moms we work with, their value system is different than that. They've never experienced family members typically not even graduating from high school, certainly not graduating from college. They've often experienced domestic violence and abuse in their homes. Almost all of our moms have experienced some form of abuse, whether that's physical abuse or emotional abuse or sexual abuse. Unfortunately, their homes are, like mine, highly chaotic, but it's a given that highly chaotic is the norm. Mm-hmm. And it's been the norm for generations, where in my family, we knew it was not the norm. Our grandparents hadn't lived that way. One of the primary things we do at Hope House is model for our mamas what it looks like to live a healthy, stable life in connection with God. They've never experienced that. It's really hard to do something you've never seen done. Small example, if you've never been read to as a child and you have no idea that reading to your children will help them to prepare for school, you just don't read to them. And as soon as we let them know that reading to their children helps them, they're like, where do I get books? Because they've never been inside of a library.
1: Wow.
0: They don't even know how to get books.
1: Yeah. Your mother-in-law also got you engaged with MOPS, which is a wonderful organization. Mothers of Preschoolers. They've been on the broadcast many times. And they're right here in Colorado as well. But describe that MOPS connection, and then Teen MOPS. I didn't even know that existed.
0: Yes. So My mother-in-law was in the very first group that was the first MOPS group ever. They were called still are called the Fenton Street Gang. They all lived on Fenton Street in Wheat Ridge, and they started meeting at a little Baptist church there in Wheat Ridge and on six or eight little Sunday school chairs. And it was revolutionary to have their children in MOPEDS or childcare learning about Jesus while they got to finish a whole entire adult sentence. And needless to say, MOPS, or now MOMCO, went viral. They're all over the world now, as you know.
1: Yeah.
0: And so I, however, when my mother, as a teenage mom, my husband and I had gotten married. I didn't have I had no friends. I was very isolated. I was home with my baby. My husband was working. My mother-in-law said, you need to go to MOPS. And the last thing I wanted to do was walk into a room full of women who all did it right. They got married before they got pregnant.
1: So a little shame.
0: Yes. Yeah. Oh. The one thing that does not change throughout the years in terms of teen pregnancy is there is always, 100% of the time, shame just attached to being a teen mom. 100%
1: that it happened
0: of the time.
1: That way.
0: That it happened that way. It's everything from you walk into the grocery store with a baby on your hip and people are kind of looking at you funny like, are you the babysitter or is that your baby?
1: Right.
0: All the way to being in a doctor's office and being truly shamed or treated very poorly or having a call made to social services when one is not warranted. Lots of really hard stories of judgment and shame that teen moms face. Mm-hmm. And I was pretty sure if I walked into a room full of women who all got married and did it the right way in my mind, that would be what I would experience. But I was no way going to say no to my mother-in-law, who was my greatest influence in my life and still is. And so I went to MOPS, and those women just welcomed me with open arms and treated me like I was any other mom and treated my son like he was worthy, and they valued him and they valued me, and it was a wonderful experience. And within about a year and a half, they asked if I wanted to help with volunteering with the MOPEDS, which is was what they called the children's ministry in those days.
1: The MOPEDS.
0: MOPEDS. And I was stunned. I was like, maybe they want to check my driver's license. I was maybe 20 at that point. I'm like, you want me to be in a leadership role? I don't even know what that means. And had never been in a meeting, had never seen an agenda. You know, I didn't have any clue what leadership meant. And they gave me an opportunity that really led to where we are today.
2: 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Our guest today on Focus on the Family with Jim Daly is Lisa Stephen, and we're really enjoying the conversation with her about her story, and that's captured in the book, A Place to Belong, the true story of a teen mom, a humbling leadership journey, and a house called Hope. 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
1: Lisa, Hope House, to dig a little deeper there, I mean, it had a very difficult start.
0: Yeah.
1: You mentioned the book, someone named Tracy.
0: Yeah.
1: So tell us that story and then the origin of Hope House.
0: Yeah. So my involvement in MOPS, my experience in MOPS led to me being a part of Teen MOPS, which at the time was groups that MOPS had started for teenage mothers. We started the second Teen MOPS group at our Vow to Covenant Church. And one of the young ladies who attended that group, Tracy, was just so dear. She had twin 1-year-old girls when she joined our MOPS group, and she came to a Bible study that we did on the off weeks. She ended up accepting Christ. Sadly, about a year into her time with us, she was killed by her boyfriend. Mm. She had tried to separate from him, and it did not go well. And he beat her to death, frankly, and it was a terrible thing for all of us, of course, her family, but honestly, she just had nowhere to go. I mean, she had no relief, and there were no resources for a young teen parent who already had children. So at that point in time in 1997-ish, we had several maternity homes in the Denver metro area where you could go if you were pregnant and trying to make a birth decision, but there was no home where you could go if you were a teenager with a child. Mm. And all of the transitional housing and shelters were for 18 years old and up, oftentimes 21 years old and up. So if you were 16, 17 years old and had a child, there was literally no resource for you. And so many of our teen moms in the teen MOPS group were coming to us asking us for, hey, can I stay at your house? And one of our leadership members tried that. It was not a great idea. Teen moms are absolutely amazing, but they come with a lot of not amazing folks in their life that are around them. And it wasn't a great idea for one of them to move into one of our private homes. Didn't go well. And we just started looking for what's out there, what is available to these girls. And when we found that nothing was, someone in that leadership group had the idea, it wasn't me, that said, hey, we should open a home for teen moms. And I was like, well, that sounds super exciting, and I really wanted to be a part of it. I also had plans for my life. We'd had two more children. Now my husband and I have been married for a number of years, have three kids. My kids are finally all in elementary school. I'm planning to go to college and, you know, get a degree. I thought I maybe wanted to be a teacher. And saying yes to God, being a part of this thing that He was calling into being, was exhilarating and terrifying all at the same time. It meant setting aside my own plans for my life, and I knew that. And it meant jumping into something that I had no experience doing. I've still today never been to college, don't know how to type, type with three fingers. I have no business degree or business background, no social work background, but I was willing to say yes to God. And I think that's part of the point of the book, is what can happen. And what you said in our introduction, like, what can happen when you are willing to say yes to something that's too big for you, and then God gets to do it, and you get to go along and be a part of the adventure. It's pretty incredible.
1: And then with Hope House, you know, the idea that it all goes well, but it doesn't. And you have opportunities where God will show up to deliver a miracle.
0: So much.
1: Describe some of those things that you knew you were right where you needed to be because God showed up.
0: Yeah, so much. I often we'll look back, and because now we're in a different financial position than we were in for the many years that we were building Hope House. But when we first started Hope House, it was just a group of people who had a heart and a passion and not a background in doing this type of work. And we were offered the opportunity to move into a home that was at 69th and Sheridan. And the folks who owned the home were going to develop housing, their townhomes. They offered to give us the house with the provision that we pick it up and move it off their property so they could develop the property.
2: Oh.
0: Subsequently, a church, literally four blocks down and one block over, donated land for us to put the house on. So I marched down to the city with my program director at the time and go to the city planning office and ask them, how does one go about subdividing a piece of land from this church who's very generously going to donate this piece of property? And they just laughed at us and said, this is not going to happen. The folks who are doing their development have 2 months until they start digging. It's going to take you a whole year to rezone that property. And I just stood there and argued with God and said, really, God, you'd give us a house and land, but we can't put it together. And my sweet program director just says, can you just check what the zoning is? And we needed an RL zoning. So the planner rolls her eyes, goes back to this file cabinet in the back, pulls out this huge plat map, and right down in the corner was a big green stamp, RL. Well, it turns out that that church, 25 years prior, had zoned just that one little portion of their land for a maternity home, and then never put ministry on that land. So long before I was ever a teenage mom, God knew what He was going to do in my life. He knew what He was going to do with that land. He moved through a group of people at a church who, many of whom had passed on by that point.
1: It's well, they a fairly did do elderly ministry church. With that land, didn't they? In the end,
0: they did. They sure did.
1: Thank the Lord they zoned it that way. That's
0: Thank
1: crazy.
0: The Lord. It was a miracle that still gives me goosebumps. And one of the reasons that I felt like we needed to write the book was people need to know that God still does miracles, not just across the ocean or back in the Bible. Like, He does miracles today in our own backyard. And it's incredible to be a part of watching Him do that. And that house, literally from the basement to the roof, once it was moved, was completed all through donation. Yeah. I didn't even know what a capital campaign was at that point.
1: Yeah.
0: So
1: it's so sweet. It's so innocent the way you approach it. You were helping maybe dozens of girls at the time, but now you're helping 250 women a year.
0: Yeah, 280.
1: 280?
0: Teenage, it's crazy. And about 340 kids this year.
2: Wow. And you have literally so many stories. I mean, you've captured so many in the book, but one or two stories that come to mind, Lisa, about what God has done through Hope House in the lives of the people you serve.
0: Oh gosh, I just got off the phone with Alondra yesterday, one of our mamas who is an alumni. She's now in her early 30s and is moving to North Carolina. She came to us completely, truly homeless when she was 17 years old with a one-year-old little boy. and moved into our residential program. She had a big dream of being a nurse, which is a stretch when you're a single teenage mom, and going to nursing school is very difficult. She lived in the residential program for about a year. She came to know Christ while she was in the program, joined a church, earned her GED through Hope House, and we were able to help her move on to college. And it took about 6 years, but I got to sit in the auditorium as she got, it was the pinning ceremony where nurses get pinned, and she had her then, at that point, 8-year-old son come across the stage to pin her nursing pin on her. And I talk about in the book how no single biological family member was there present at that ceremony, but an entire row full of Hope House family was there jumping up and down and cheering and shouting for her when she got pinned. And I often say, what I hope that people can hear is that when you're so brave to say yes to God, and then you get to experience what He does through that, it's incredible to see the fruits. And to get to watch Alondra walk through across that stage, it was a celebration for her, and it was a celebration for me. It was a miracle.
1: You know, we talk a lot about grace in the church and the Lord's love, and we use words like unconditional love. Sometimes we don't see it in terms of how we, His creation, express it, because it's hard to do. Right. And I think in this place of teen pregnancy, right from the parents through the friends, through the churches even, that struggle to express God's love for those people in trouble. What's the last word from you about that experience, which you had as a 17-year-old? What can we learn from all of that, what you do day to day at Hope House, to make sure these women, and in some cases the boys or men that are part of it, feel the love of Christ, even though they're in a disaster?
0: Well, if you ever have the absolute pleasure of meeting a teenage mom, the best way to connect with her right off the bat is just ask her her little one's name, and then tell her how cute that name is, and she will open up and start to respond to you. I often say, there, out there somewhere, is a new teenage mom curled up with a baby in a place where she doesn't feel safe, and she doesn't know how to get out of the situation she's in. And right there next to her is God whispering in her ear, just hold on, I'm sending my people. And we are His people. And if we say yes and we go, great miracles can happen, and she can be changed and saved, and so can our little one.
1: I mean, that's the story. That's where the Lord moves and works and redeems and saves a life from disaster, right?
0: Yeah.
1: Which all of us could have been in that space of disaster. And your story is powerful, Lisa. Thank you for coming and sharing it with us and all the listeners and the viewers. It's really quite a story. Let me turn to the listeners, because we know there are women listening and they're saying, that's me. That was my situation. And I hope you know Focus on the Family is here for you. We do have those caring Christian counselors available to hear your story, pray with you, and provide additional resources to help you heal and connect to resources, hopefully near you. We received a letter from a woman named Kimberly who was kicked out of her house as a pregnant teen because she refused to get an abortion. Think of that. And I know a lot of girls face that pressure. And as she was attending college classes, Focus on the Family came on the radio. And she wrote this, quote, well, lo and behold, Focus on the Family was on. I cried. I cried because I knew God had answered my prayer. He was telling me that I could raise a godly child. And here's how it's done. I was hooked. I even scheduled my classes so I could listen to Focus on the Family every day. That was in 1986. Over the next years, I would be encouraged by the broadcast, books, resources. Thank you for being hope to a single 18-year-old mother. And my daughter is now a beautiful young woman who loves the Lord. Praise God. That is your story.
0: Praise God.
1: And
0: absolutely,
1: that's an amazing story. And that reflects what ministries like Hope House and Focus on the Family are attempting to do every day, supporting struggling moms like Kimberly, strengthening marriages in crisis, and coming alongside families who need help today. 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
11: Don't limit yourself to indoor activities when you can get outside and enjoy clear skies and temperatures in the cool 70s to 60s. Overnight lows around 55. Highs tomorrow in the mid-80s and sunny all weekend long. In the Willamette Valley Weather Center, I'm Robert Pratt.
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0: When you see someone in need, are you inclined to intervene or maybe cast judgment? How did this happen to that bad person? Or do you leave their plight to someone you deem better equipped to help them? Today on Truth for Life, Alistair Begg challenges us to learn from the example of a bold, compassionate servant. We're looking at chapter 38 in the Old Testament book of Jeremiah.
1: Now, having described then the condition of Jeremiah, let me just encourage you to think for a moment about the way in which we see these characteristics of this lovely Ebed-Melech man being given to us. First and straightforwardly, witness his boldness. His boldness. It would have been one thing for him to hold a conviction to himself, perhaps even to have tried to send a note somehow to the king, to do it in a discreet way, to wait until the king returned to his palace, to catch him in a corridor, to say behind a cough, excuse me, I just wondered if I might speak to you about Jeremiah sometime. We could maybe get together and perhaps, but no. He takes himself out of the palace. He goes to the place of judgment. He goes directly to the king. He goes publicly to the king. Witness his boldness. Witness, secondly, his sense of moral outrage. He went out of the palace and he said to him, "My lord the king, these men have acted wickedly." In other words, this man possessed a sense of moral rectitude. He understood that right was right and wrong was wrong, and that what had taken place in this moment was so clearly wrong that someone had to stand up and say so. All that it takes for evil to triumph is for good men to remain silent. And they remain silent. And out of the wings comes this lovely, gentle, courageous, powerful, dramatic Ethiopian. For him to proceed in such a fashion was to bring himself into the place of disrepute. It certainly was to bring himself into the place of danger. I think the way in which we have this described for us is in order that we might understand that he was not acting on the basis of some random impulse, that all of a sudden his heart ran away with him, that he had a passionate outburst and shouted out or did something. He stands there purposefully, and it is, if you like, a premeditated act. Witness his boldness, witness his sense of moral outrage, witness, thirdly, his resourcefulness. Notice how easily the king is won over again in verse 10. What a vacillating character this man is. And yet in the providence of God, in order that his purposes may be fulfilled. And he speaks to the king, and so the king says, "Well, in that case, take 30 men from here with you and lift Jeremiah the prophet out of the cistern before he dies." There's something of Nehemiah about this next move, you know, isn't there? As soon as the signal was given, as soon as the light went to green, Nehemiah revealed his leadership capacities and his purposefulness and his resourcefulness. And so does this man, at least to some extent. That's why, as you follow him, you find him taking the men with him, and they're going to a room under the treasury in the palace. He must have said to the men, "Come with me." No big fuss, no bother. They were assigned to him, they followed him. "Where are we going?" they must have said to one another. "Well, he's taking us down to the palace treasury. Why are we going down there, and why are we going in the basement?" And into the basement he goes, and out of the basement he comes, and he's carrying with him a bunch of old rags and old clothes that he has gathered from underneath the temple treasury. And the group of 30 are looking at one another and saying, "What in the world is he going to be doing with these things?" He said, "Come on, men, let's keep moving. We have places to go. We have people to see." And along with the old rags and the old clothes, he brings with him the rope that is going to be necessary for the liberation of the prophet. Witness his boldness. Witness his sense of moral outrage. Witness his resourcefulness. Witness his tenderness and his compassion. So Ebed-Melech took these men And he took these worn out clothes and the ropes. That they had to bring Jeremiah out directly was not in question. But consider the thoughtfulness and the gentleness of this man as he calls down the instructions to the beleaguered prophet. Jeremiah, yes, we're going to let down a rope to you, Jeremiah. Thank you. Jeremiah, we're going to throw some stuff down on top of the rope. Bunch of old clothes and rags. Don't be put off by this. Don't let them hit you on the head, but they'll be coming down just directly afterwards. Have you got them all? Yes. And Jeremiah, we don't want to scar you and burn you because we're going to have to pull you out of this mud. It's imperative that we get you out. You mustn't die. We daren't allow you to suffocate. Take the rags that I've thrown down to you and wrap them round the ropes so that when you put them under your armpits, they will act as a buffer against your skin. And when you're ready, let me know. And then we'll start to pull. Don't you like this man already? This Ebed-Melech? This nobody man? Indeed, the name Ebed-Melech may not even be a name. It is possible that it simply translates one of the king's servants. He doesn't even have a name. You remember it said of Jesus that he made himself of no reputation. And so with the king's permission and with the help of these others, Ebed-Melech hauls the aging prophet out of the cistern and we're told into the safety of the courtyard of the guard. What a scene that must have been. Jeremiah, after all these years of giving himself to the task of proclaiming the word of the Lord, speaking, thus says God to you, leave the city, get on with the Babylonians. It's your only hope of life. Take your children and flee. Then on the receiving end of the charge of traitor, how wrong was that? How immoral was such an allegation? And how wrong was it for him to end up in this predicament and now for him to be hauled out with all the mud coming off his cloak and off his sandals and all the stench of the rotting cistern and here these ropes and rags preventing him from the burning, searing pain that could have been attached if someone less compassionate, less resourceful, less thoughtful had gone to do the necessary task. Well, then let me conclude in this way. First of all, do you not see that here there is a challenge that needs to be faced? A challenge that needs to be faced. It's the challenge that is presented to us by this man. And it is this. Let us learn to be courageous when necessity requires it. If Ebed-Melech had said, you know, it'll never happen. He could have talked himself out of this. Between the time that he heard the news, processed the information, adopted a strategy in his mind, if he had simply said, you know, it's not really possible to pull this off, then he could have said, well, there's really no point in making a fuss. Says Calvin in a quite wonderful reference to this. He says, those who are overwise are often led, as it were, into inertness. Those who are overwise are often led into inertness. That's incidentally why many churches go nowhere, because the leadership is so overwise. They think in such logical terms all the time. They are totally paralyzed when it comes to boldness or to courage or to faith or to growth or to liberation. And you find congregations that have actually just remained static and inert, and they're going nowhere at all. But it's all logical, you see. It's all been thoroughly analyzed, you know. We have considered the possibilities and have concluded that it is a bad use of resources. We have considered that it may be possible under some circumstances, but we don't believe that now is the time, you know, to take these kind of outlandish steps. If this man had figured it in that way at all, there would be no wonderful Old Testament cameo for us to consider in this evening hour. He could have said to himself, you know, if the king has given in to the fury of these nobles, what's the point in me trying? If I go and stir up a fuss, the next thing I'll know, we'll have a riot, I'll die, and in the meantime, they'll probably stone Jeremiah and get him out of the way for good. I don't think I'll do it. How abundant are the excuses that you and I contrive, determining them to be the products of our logic. But in this man's case, as Kidner puts it, love spoke louder than logic and prevailed. I love that. I'd like to write one line like that before I die. Love spoke louder than logic and prevailed. So then let us face the challenge that this man provides for us. It is a challenge to proceed on our course, to fulfill our duty, to allow no one and nothing to divert us from the paths of righteousness for his name's sake. Will you take up this challenge in the context to which you return tomorrow? Will you give yourself to Christ afresh and tell him that you're prepared to be resourceful and bold, that you long to be useful? You will not allow yourself to sidestep the issues under the contrivances of logical thinking. You certainly will not put it in opposition to the demands of love and duty. So there's the challenge. And what of the example then to follow? Well, it is clear, is it not, that there is an example to follow. It is an example which combines firmness with compassion. It's an example which is able to use the ropes as they are necessary, but at the same time ensuring that we do not do so without the rags which are equally necessary. Surely Jeremiah would have been justified in intervening with a measure of roughness. It would have been regarded as the evidence of concern. Jeremiah, yes, grab this. Worm. Hey. You dislocated my shoulders. You pulled my arms out of their sockets. Thanks for getting me out. But I'll never be the same again, you know. Could you have gone a little slower? Oh, we had to get you out. Got to get you out. It would have been justified. People have said, you know, it's a shame that Jeremiah walks around like that now, but at least he got him out, you know. If he had stayed, he would have suffocated in the mud or he would have starved to death. Some of us are good with ropes. Oh, yes. Some of us are good with ropes. We are by nature rough. We'll yank them out. They should never have been in there in the first place. Get out of there. Grab a hold of this and get out. It's your own fault. Come out of there. Why did you say that? Why did you do that? Why did you go there? Come on now, I'm dropping the rope. Pull on, hold on. And what if your hands burn? What if it leaves you with marks under your armpits? Just get up and get out. Some of us are good with ropes. And certainly, to have dropped down the rags alone would have been absolutely useless in terms of getting him out. What would he have done? He could have used them to, I suppose, wipe some of the mud off the lower part of his body. He could have used them to blow his nose. He could have used them to wipe his brow under the heat of the day as it came to him. But the rags alone would provide no opportunity for evacuation from his sorry predicament. Some of us are very good with rags. Very good with rags. But we want always just to leave people where they are. They're there now. You're okay now. You'll be fine now. And there's no change. There's no move. There's no liberation. It all sounds very kind. The words are nice and the gestures are meaningful, but there is no evacuation. Hence the combination. Hence the example. The ropes with their acts. Do you know the first word that comes on the list in 2 Peter 1 when Peter says, I want you to add to your faith these things? What's the first word? Goodness. That's the first word. Goodness. Right in the heart of the fruit of the Spirit in Galatians 5. Goodness. Titus chapter 2, in the wonderful section that begins at verse 9, where it says, the grace of God that brings salvation has appeared to all men, teaching us to say no to ungodliness and worldly passions and so on. And it finishes with the phrase, and to make a people who are eager to do good. Galatians chapter 6. Brothers, if someone is caught in a sin, you who are spiritual should restore him gently. Gently. Oh yeah, we're going to need the ropes because he's got to be pulled out. But we'll need the rags so as not to harm him. Isn't that what Paul says to the Thessalonians? And we as the apostles of Christ were gentle among you the way a mother is kind to her kids. Fundamentalism and evangelical Christianity is masterful with ropes. We are all kinds of ropes. We're missing some of the rags. Liberalism has made a Christianity of rags and has no ropes. So there's a challenge to face. There's an example to follow. And finally, I think there's a glimpse here to ponder. A glimpse to ponder. Because I don't think it is possible to look into the description of this Ebed-Melech. To spend, if you like, a moment or two in his company, as we've done. But to spend a moment or two in his company should give us a glimpse of Jesus. For the law came by Moses, and grace and truth came by Jesus. See, Jeremiah needed a friend. From the company of those most considered possibilities, no one emerges. And from the servant quarters, God stirs from heaven and moves such an unlikely man to fulfill such an amazing purpose. He gives me a glimpse of Jesus. I found a friend. Oh, such a friend. He loved me ere I knew him. He drew me with the cords of love, and thus he bound me to him. And round my heart so closely twined these ties that naught can sever. For I am his, and he is mine, forever and forever. If Ebed-Melech had lived in our day, having gone through the privileged experience described here 600 years BC, I'm sure that when he walked along the corridor of his palace back to his job and he heard the music, he'd be saying, yes, as it goes, and you just might have a problem that we understand. We all need somebody to lean on. Oh, yeah, he might have a problem. That's right, Lord. Yes, we do. And you help me get old Jeremiah, all muddy old Jeremiah. We got him up, Lord. Yes, we did. Yes, we did. He gives me a glimpse of Jesus. In tenderness, he sought me, weary and sick with sin, and on his shoulders brought me back to his fold again. Oh, the love that sought me. Oh, the blood that bought me. Oh, the grace that brought me to his fold. Wondrous grace that brought me to his fold. Ebed-Melech, an Old Testament cameo. Ropes and rags.
0: 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He'll return in just a minute to close today's program. 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One of our customer service reps will be happy to help you sign up. And when you do, be sure to request the two-book bundle, two books from Puritan author and minister John Flavel. This is just one of the ways we will say thank you for your support. The books are titled Christ and His Threefold Office and Christ Humbled Yet Exalted. Now here is Alistair with a closing prayer.
1: Father, bring your word, we pray, to bear upon our lives as individuals. Some of us are actually in miry clay on account of the fact that we have never, ever considered what it means that Jesus came to rescue us. And we need to cry out to you so that you might put our feet upon a rock and establish our going and put a new song in our hearts. Some of us, Lord, have been standing on the rock and bemoaning how many people are down in the mud. We find it easier to chastise them for their predicament than we do ever to seek to intervene in their circumstances. Forgive us our hard, stony, cold hearts. Some of us, Lord, tonight have been so graciously removed from dire predicaments as a result of the intervention of people like Ebed-Melech, and we bless you for them, and we thank you for their memory. And we pray that inasmuch as he is a challenge to us, that we may face the challenge. Insofar as he is an example for us, that we might follow the example. And to the extent that he gives us a glimpse of Christ, we pray that we may seek him with all of our hearts. And for us as a congregation, we pray that you will take a study such as this and burn it into our lives in such a way that we might become, by your grace and favor, a place that is known for the ropes of truth and the rags of grace, so that unbelieving men and women, those who struggle on the seas of life, the lonely and the wretched, the downtrodden, the disappointed, those who live with the symptoms of sin, may be drawn into the fold of Christ, so that they may come to say, "He hideth my soul in the cleft of the rock that shadows a dry, thirsty land. He hideth my life in the depths of his love and covers me there with his hand." And he covers me there with his hand. For Jesus' sake, amen.
0: I'm Bob Lapine. Thanks for joining us this week. Next week, we begin a study of the apocalyptic visions found in the Old Testament book of Daniel. We'll hear warnings and encouragement as we interpret these prophetic passages together. The Bible teaching of Alistair Begg is furnished by Truth for Life. The learning is for living.
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2: 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So consider this a gentle reminder. 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And this is a great place for a recharge.

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1: I know. 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
5: It's another example of Mid-Valley summer perfection. From our high in the low 80s to our clear overnight low in the mid-50s, we'll see sunny skies again this weekend. Saturday's high will reach 85 plus in the Willamette Valley Weather Center. I'm Robert Prout.

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0: comedy.
1: Has anybody told you, you look really good today? Hey, I'm Misty. You know what that is? That is God's favor, God's grace, God's mercy. That's a full armor of God. You are styling and profiling when you step out in all of that.

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1: Love this from Katie. She writes and says, Brant, your suggestion to use traffic as forgiveness practice has been a challenge for me. I drive my special needs son to and from school in traffic. I'd make it my mission to thwart these line cutters. I'd risk rear-ending the car in front of me before I let somebody cut in. Yeah. She and her son will say, may God bless you, sir. May God bless you, ma'am.
2: Oh, man. I love that.
1: I do, too. I think it's absolutely brilliant. You make this... It can sound like a joke at first, but it's not. This is like character-changing stuff.
2: I was gonna say, it's changing. It changes who we are.
1: Yeah, the Lord gave us traffic, or let's just use traffic for good. We can learn. It's a lab.
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1: It's always on in my office. 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
1: So you're driving and you want to have some cereal. 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
1: We can also get distracted by the beauty around us.
2: I went to watch a sunrise behind our house. 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I went back to the dock. 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

0: when you need a pick-me-up and maybe a llama story, you've come to the right place. 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
1: This is Breaking Animal News. I'm Brant Hansen. 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Why does your cat love a box?
2: Why?
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2: Oh my goodness.
1: 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Well, Sherry, I'm with you. 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
4: 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The fact is, we understand. We see and feel the impact of rising prices, and we know that tough decisions often have to be made. And if I'm honest, this Summer of Faith, Hope, and Love campaign that's happening right now actually demands that we exercise our

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5: We had the scariest, windiest day ever recently. My friend had a massive trampoline picked up, flipped, and landed two houses down. But he sent me another picture from that same day of his flimsy little yard sign promoting Easter services at his church, standing strong through the storm. It's Ryan from United Faith Mortgage, and recently, we've worked with hundreds of radio listeners who are that little sign. With the rising costs of everything have been stormy times, causing tough credit card debt and bad monthly interest, making it hard to hold on. But we've also seen hundreds of listeners find instant relief with a cash-out refinance, cashing out some of that newfound equity their homes have grown the last 5 years to pay off that debt and even set some aside for peace of mind. If a cash-out refinance would help your situation, we are a direct lender, one of the largest faith-based mortgage companies in the U.S., and we're committed to Hope 107.9 at United Faith Mortgage.
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1: I'm 56 years old. 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I've never in my life been so uplifted by the choice of songs and the music.

0: enjoy a rodeo, battle of the band showdown, fried just about everything that should be enjoyed responsibly.
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1: My day is full of negotiating. 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I'm negotiating diaper changes. I'm negotiating deadlines. I'm negotiating whether or not we go through the drive-thru. Being a working mom is not for the faint of heart, but I'm happy to do it with you.

0: It's nuclear. It's not nuclear.
1: Okay.
0: He wrote this. It's et cetera. It's not et cetera. That's all he wanted to say.
1: Okay.
0: Yeah.
1: I, like, you feel it for yourself, too,
0: because you have to email somebody. Just, I have to say this. Enough with the realtor. I understand. It's nuclear.
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3: 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Where else can you see snow on a mountain, sand at the coast, and three shades of green before lunchtime? We've mastered the art of layering. We own more reusable grocery bags than we can count. And yes, we still go outside even when it's just misting. It's not perfect. Life here can feel busy and complicated, just like anywhere else. But it's beautiful. The people are genuine. And through it all, God is still good. 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
1: You may say, and I understand this, you may say, you know what, I'd like to pray. I really don't have time. Here's the problem. I'm going to go ahead and predict that if you don't have time now, you're never going to. There's always going to be something. There's going to be noise. There's going to be hurry. There's going to be busyness. There's going to be distractions coming at us. It's just, it's not going to end. There's not going to be a point where all that stops. So I have to tell myself that, remind myself, no, this is the context of my entire life. It's not the noise and all that other stuff. This is actually what it's for. I want to enjoy the Lord. I want to have his presence in my life. I want to be hopeful and at peace and be able to laugh and be in the moment.
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1: Are you tired of being the manager of everything? 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
1: Hey, I'm Brant, and here's your quick reminder. 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You can actually trust God. He's good. He really is. He's for us. We can trust him.

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1: 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So I wanted to talk about three things that's in Philippians 4, in case you're anxious about something. 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Mm. And they consistently find that if you're grateful, it's an antidote to anxiety. It really does help to think about it. It may not make it go completely away magically. This isn't a magic spell, but it alleviates it immensely because you start thinking about what you're grateful for, and it doesn't leave you much space to just be anxious.
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1: Question about marriage. 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
1: People talk about having a relationship with God, which is so central. 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Yeah. It could be employer-employee. But the relationship, as we get it expressed a billion different ways in the Bible, maybe not a billion, but a lot, it's family. Mm. That's the relationship. And family is always rooting for you. 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
7: It's going to be a great Saturday as long as you remember to apply the sunscreen before going out in today's sunny skies. Highs in the mid to upper 80s on the coast. That ocean breeze is going to keep things pleasant with highs reaching the mid 60s in the Willamette Valley Weather Center. I'm Robert Proud.

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1: I hope you know this. You don't have to push so hard today. Rest is actually okay.

0: And Kristen on Hope 107.9. You know, there is an unexpected downside to all of this digital stuff I never took into consideration until recently.
1: Oh, what?
0: I'm forgetting how to write. I mean, like physically write.
1: Oh, yeah, because we're always typing, texting.
0: Exactly. If we aren't communicating verbally, I'm typing something to you, text, email, whatever. And This morning I sat down and I was writing some notes before you got here about some stuff I wanted to go over. And look at this, man. I can't even read my own writing.
1: Yeah, I'm really confused what you're... Well, it's like he's trying to tell me something in hieroglyphics.
0: Exactly. That's pretty much how that goes. But it's true.
1: Yeah.
0: This is a skill that I have to imagine the average, I don't know, 17, 18-year-old, it's easy to say they've probably gone through a majority of their life and never even touched a pencil.
1: Do you think? Because I feel like they have to take exams and they have to write things. Or are they doing them on computers now? I don't even know.
0: Dun, dun, dun.
1: Wow, I don't even know.
0: And what's it going to be like for your littles 10, 15 years from now when they're in high school and college?
1: Ooh. Can somebody let us know? Yeah. High schoolers have to write out exams. Thanks.
0: And you didn't even flinch when I said 10, 15 years from now when your kids are in high school and college.
1: Yeah, because I block out things that stress me out. Oh, okay. I didn't hear that.
0: Okay.
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1: Do not make me do this. They were doing this in the hallway the other day, and it's ridiculous. No.
2: What? It's so fun.
1: No. This is, okay, this is, it's another TikTok thing. You give me a phrase, and what am I supposed to do?
2: Okay, so you have to say, wow, okay, in a supportive tone.
1: Okay. Now? Okay.
2: Here. Oh, that was it?
1: Stand by. Wow. Okay.
2: Oh, yeah, that's pretty good. Mm-hmm. All right, can you do it angry?
1: Can I do it angry? I can do anything angry. Wow. Okay.
2: Can you do it nervous?
1: Wow, okay.
2: You're getting a master class in voice acting right now. Mm. How about disappointed?
1: Wow, okay.
2: Yeah.
1: You know, I got a degree in dramatic arts, right?
2: Yeah, yes. Well, I didn't get a degree in it, but I did do the dramatic arts. Yeah.
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12: Our section of God's country is perfect with mostly sunny blue skies. Valley highs will reach the mid to upper 80s. And on the coast, that ocean breeze will keep things refreshingly cool in the mid 60s. In the Willamette Valley Weather Center, I'm Robert Kraft.

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1: You guys are such a blessing, and just having stuff like this on here that will help people just grow and bring God into their life, it's just amazing.

0: Thank you for listening to Skip and Kristen on Hope 107.9. Okay, I'll take Mind Blown for 200. Could you, what is, repeat that for me, please?
1: I heard somebody say this and I can't unhear it now, so I wrote it down. The chapters I would have chosen to skip became the soil that God used to grow me.
0: Wow.
1: Right?
0: Wow, where do you start with that one?
1: Yeah, because when I think about it, right? When I think about the really, really, really hard times, the really devastating times in my life, if I had the choice, I would have skipped them. I'd be like, nope, I don't want to experience that.
0: Yep.
1: But when I look back and I think about those moments and how God used them to transform me and to grow me into who he created me to be and how I became a different version of me, a better version of me on the other side of it, I realize that obviously he knows what he's doing, and he knows that you have to go through that season to be who you need to be. And he doesn't let anything go to waste.
0: Yeah, this is one of those occasions where God has a message that Skip needs to hear, and he's delivering it through Kristen. Yeah, I'd prefer to skip. There are a lot of things I'd like to go back and say, no thanks, but I wouldn't be here now. We wouldn't be having this conversation. And it's all for the greater good.
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0: Weekends with Skip and Kristen on Hope 107.9. Gentlemen, would you feel that overwhelming urge to compliment a coworker? Don't do it. Just don't do it.
1: What?
0: Well,
1: who?
0: You.
1: Me?
0: Yeah. The other day, we're having just a meeting, a post-show meeting, and I happened to notice that my dear friend and coworker, Kristen, was having a quite a lovely hair day.
1: Thank you.
0: And I went, you didn't say thank you when I mentioned it. Apparently.
1: What? What do you mean?
0: Apparently, I was on the downside of a bad hair experience.
1: Yeah. Okay. It was a sore subject because I had spent so much time and effort doing my hair and perfecting those like loose tousled waves. Mm-hmm. And then immediately the humidity hit me and everything went to like poof. Poofball. So I was like, yeah, sore subject. And then I guess I did.
0: There's a chunk of my ribs missing.
1: I guess that happened.
0: But, you know, in trying to make something positive and uplifting and encouraging and such out of this, I have an idea. Instead of having like heat alerts on the news, they need to do hair alerts.
1: Oh, I love that idea.
0: Thank you. Thank you. Please, you know, Mr. and or Ms. News person, just give credit. That's all we ask.
1: Okay, yeah, I want to know, should I leave it in a messy mom bun or should I actually spend the effort today? Will it be worth it? Yeah.
0: You're welcome, America.
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8: It's going to be a great Saturday as long as you remember to apply the sunscreen before going out in today's sunny skies. Highs in the mid to upper 80s on the coast. That ocean breeze is going to keep things pleasant with highs reaching the mid-60s in the Willamette Valley Weather Center. I'm Robert Prout.

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0: Welcome to your weekend. It's Skip and Kristen on Hope 107.9. You're pretty good about your digital discipline, aren't you?
1: Yeah, I have timers on all my apps. So once I hit the timer, then it just shuts it down for the day. And I'm like, okay.
0: Do you get into the habit of doing like a total digital detox? Like where you just walk away?
1: Oh, I've done that before.
0: Yeah?
1: Yeah. It's very good.
0: No, it is, because it's proven that it can reduce anxiety, depression, insomnia by up to like 24%.
1: Mm-hmm. Oh, I believe it.
0: But the problem is, it's the follow-up. We stink at the follow-up. We do it, but then it's just like, okay, right. I did it. I'm done. Never do it again.
1: Yeah. You go right back to full throttle, all the social media, all the digital stuff. Yeah. And I think that that's when the timers are really good. So like you do the detox and then you add timers onto all your apps so that you don't go back into everything.
0: Was that like a natural habit for you? Was that something you developed, or you just woke up one day and went, I can't waste time like this?
1: Yeah, and also Samsung started doing that years ago in their phones, and it would tell me how much time I spent on apps.
0: Boy.
1: Oh my goodness. When I saw how much time I was spending on my phone, that's when it clicked.
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2: Always on in my office. 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It just reminds me that He's there for me and He will get me through it.

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1: Am I weird? Wait.
2: Oh.
1: Okay.
2: Was I supposed to pause?
1: Yeah. There's a specific...
2: Was it rhetorical?
1: There's a specific weirdness I'm asking about. ChatGPT.
2: Okay.
1: Could you possibly measure the number of times you have used ChatGPT in your life?
2: I don't know.
1: Hundreds?
2: Maybe if I asked it. I bet I could ask it. No, not hundreds, but I bet I could.
1: Ooh, ask. Go ahead. Do it right now.
2: How many times have I utilized your services?
1: Ooh, good word.
2: 7 conversations. That's it.
1: That's it?
2: Yeah.
1: Wow. I have never used ChatGPT. And that seems so weird. The other day we were in a meeting and our boss asked everyone in the room, what's the strangest thing you've asked ChatGPT? And I had to think about it and I realized I have never once in my life used ChatGPT.
2: I know why. Because you make me ask it. I was a little distracted in here too because I'm thinking I have definitely used it more than 7, but I think it's not counting the ones I've used on the computer.
1: Oh, that's just on your phone.
2: And those on the computer are all ones that you have asked me to ask.
1: It comes down to it's not I'm anti ChatGPT or anti AI. I think AI is a brilliant tool. I'm more along the lines of, why should I do it when I can get Kristen to do it?
2: Yeah, that sounds right.
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11: 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Our section of God's country is perfect with mostly sunny blue skies. Valley highs will reach the mid to upper 80s. And on the coast, that ocean breeze will keep things refreshingly cool in the mid 60s. In the Willamette Valley Weather Center, I'm Robert Kraft.

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1: How about that? God, not only does he love you, he likes you.
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1: 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I've never in my life been so uplifted by the choice of songs and the music.

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2: Have you ever heard that phrase, I love you, but I don't really like you right now?
1: Daily? I'm exaggerating. But no, I've you know, when you've been living with the same person for almost 45 years, it happens.
2: When I was driving in this morning, I was thinking about that phrase. And then I was thinking, you know, God doesn't say that about us. And what a relief, right? He doesn't say, like, I love you, but I don't really like you right now. Mm. He loves you and he likes you. And I think it's because God sees who he's made us to be. Like, when he looks at us, he doesn't see this, like, really annoying or frustrating or constantly changing their mind person. You know, he sees what he's created us to be and who he's created us to be. And I think he's like, wow, I love you and I like you. And I think that's such a relief.
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1: And then I went to my boss and said, can we play it in the office? And he's like, well, sure. Every day when I needed an extra push, I just put on the station and it really makes our day go great.

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1: I saw this video the other day. This girl was saying, oh, you know, people will be like, oh, no one's coming to save you. And I'm like, false. My dad is coming. I watched a video. And first I was like, yes, my dad always shows up. Never has not shown up immediately when I've called. And then, and I know this is going to embarrass you just a little bit.
0: Okay.
1: But then I thought about you, Skip. I was thinking, my goodness, Skip is such a good dad. Like, he shows up. You have three adult children. It doesn't matter what's going on. They're in all different places, different states. You fly to them. You drive to them. If they need something, you drop everything and you show up. And I was thinking, you need to hear that. I don't know, like, I feel like sometimes we don't hear it enough, but you're a really good dad and your kids definitely know that.
0: Honestly, that means the world to me, because that's, there are so many things in this world that you can do wrong, and so many things in this, in their lifetime, that I've done wrong that I'm spending the rest of my life trying to make good for it.
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5: It's going to be a great Saturday as long as you remember to apply the sunscreen before going out in today's sunny skies. Highs in the mid to upper 80s on the coast. That ocean breeze is going to keep things pleasant with highs reaching the mid 60s in the Willamette Valley Weather Center. I'm Robert Proud.

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1: It's the secret to a spotless home that I do not recommend anybody take on.
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0: Weekends with Skip and Kristen on Hope 107.9. So the upshot is your house, at least for a moment, was absolutely pristinely clean, right?
1: Mm-hmm. Yeah, the biggest perk. The biggest perk. If you ever wanted to do a deep cleaning of your house, may I suggest a little stomach bug?
0: The stomach bug, like Barfy Kids and the whole nine yards?
1: Yep.
0: Okay.
1: You never clean as good. And then while I was deep cleaning everything, because, you know, then I'm like carpet cleaner, you know, I'm like cleaning the carpet, I got my machine out. Then I was like, well, the rugs. And then I'm like, well, the couch, too. I should do the couch. And then, obviously, the floors. Then I deep cleaned, obviously, bathrooms, kitchen. I'm like, well, I'm in here. I should clean the top of the fridge and then the top of the microwave. And, you know, like, oh, wait, maybe we should get in between these little cracks in the stove, like the stove.
0: Wow.
1: I cleaned baseboards. I was like, things I didn't even know could possibly be cleaned. I cleaned. I was like on a roll.
0: Wow.
1: My house is pristine.
0: Well, how long did that last?
1: Well, until they woke up the next day.
0: Oh, okay.
1: And then they took all the toys out.
0: Yeah, that was done.
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0: You know, there's a lie that we tell ourselves and each other every single day. 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
1: Yeah. Okay, I guess we'll share that coming up in just a few minutes.

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1: You guys, I listen to you every day. I work at a daycare. I have the radio on for the kids at nap time. It's the station that I always put on that always lifts me up.

0: Welcome to your weekend. It's Skip and Kristen on Hope 107.9. There is a lie that all of us tell almost daily. Any idea what it is?
1: Oh, I'm fine. I'm fine.
0: Yep, I'm fine. How are you?
1: Yeah, I'm fine. That has to be it.
0: Why do we do that?
1: I think it's because, you know, most people are just asking the question just as like a greeting. But then I also think the flip side of it is that, you know, we're answering it that way because we are afraid to show people that we don't have it all together.
0: One of the things I always try to strive for is to be intentional and not waste time. So how do you answer that question truthfully without being a massive drag for someone who really doesn't want to hear the answer?
1: Well, I think you need to know your audience, right? But I think our friends and our family, they do want to know the answer. So you can kind of broach it. You know, a lot's been going on, actually. If you have time to unpack it with me, let me know. And then that kind of throws the ball back in their court. But I think it's so important to be transparent because that's how, like it says, bear each other's burdens, right?
0: Yeah.
1: So that helps us. It helps us to lighten the load. It helps us to unpack things, to figure things out, to move forward. So I think it's important to be honest.
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8: 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Don't forget the lawn chairs as you head out to the beach. Newport, Lincoln City, sunny skies, ocean breezes, 65 degrees for the day's high. In the valley, it's going to be sunny and kind of hot with highs reaching the upper 80s. In the Willamette Valley Weather Center, I'm Robert Prout.

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1: If you're going through a difficult season, here's a number for you to keep in mind.
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0: Good morning. You're listening to Weekends with Skip and Kristen on Hope 107.9. If you are going through a very challenging season right now, remember, 41 is coming.
1: Yeah, I was reading this article about all these things that happen in the Bible, and 40 was the number. Like Noah, you know, they're on the ship for 40 days, 40 nights, but then day 41 comes and it's a brand new beginning and things are good again. I mean, don't you think when the Israelites were wandering the desert for 40 years, wow, they were grumbling and they were like, oh my gosh, is it ever going to end? And then year 41 happens. And, you know, even Goliath taunted for 40 days, right? And then David came. And so this is like a big pattern in scripture and how God shows up on 41. So sometimes you feel like you're in that season where it's really long. 40 is a long time, whether it's days or years or months, you know, like that's a long time. But then God shows up and things turn around. And so you have to just keep hoping and keep trusting that God is going to show up in his perfect time. Year 41 is coming.
0: That's brilliant. Just actually, you know what? If you are in that place, if you are having a time in a bad season, just get a post-it note and just write the number 41 and stick it everywhere you possibly can as a constant, constant reminder that this too shall pass and his perfect timing is on the way.
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1: This is Skip and Kristen on Hope 107.9. You know, every kid is a superstar, but every once in a while, we come across an extraordinary young one. And we would love for you to meet Maxwell.
2: And Maxwell was actually born with a super rare liver disease. He did get a surgery when he was an infant, but it has turned really serious.
1: I imagine, Julianne, that when you received that news that Maxwell was in desperate need of a liver transplant, that was pretty terrifying.
3: You always anticipate it, but when the day was here, it was very scary.
1: Now, tell me, how does it affect his attitude? Because to do this to a little guy who's 5 years old, that's heartbreaking. How are his spirits today?
3: Incredible. Like, you would never know he's going through anything. He continues to live his life so happy, so energetic, so much love to give. You would never think that he's actually in his end-stage liver disease. Honestly, resilience is his superpower now. We're heartbroken, and we really want him to get the help he needs.
1: Oh, Julianne.
3: Yes. We know it's out there, and he said he's ready for his liver. We need to find the diamond and bring the diamond home.
2: Oh, we want that, too. We want him to find his diamond liver. Julianne, first of all, we're super excited to name Maxwell our Superstar Kid of the Week.
3: Thank you so much.
1: Well, let me ask you this. If there's someone who would like to consider being a donor, how do they do it? Who do they contact?
3: I can share a link.
1: Please.
3: So Max is O positive.
1: Uh-huh.
3: So anyone with O blood type is perfect. They're looking for somebody between the age of like 18 to 39.
2: Okay.
3: Whoever it is out there, your liver and Maxwell's liver will grow together.
1: Oh, come on. How about if you send us the link, and if anyone wants it or needs it, they can contact us and we'll pass it along to them.
3: Thank you so much.
2: And if there's a good kid doing great things in your life, we want to know all about them. So text the word kid to 54214. And then maybe next week, your good kid will be our Superstar Kid of the Week.
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9: You stay inside all day, you'll miss the fun because it's going to be sunny, blue sky day with warm, high temperatures in the upper 80s. On the coast, Newport, Lincoln City, enjoy breezy, sunny conditions, highs near 65. In the Willamette Valley Weather Center, I'm Robert Pratt.

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1: I hope you know this. 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
1: I live for the crank the music up, sing at the top of your lungs music moments. Hey, I'm Candace. Whether you're singing at the top of your lungs, having a dance party with the little ones in your house, or opening your heart to a moment of worship, that's what we're all about.

0: Imagine getting a GPA so high that the district literally has to change the rules so nobody can do it again. On Hope 107.9, I'm Misty Jordan. This happened in Florida when a kid graduated valedictorian with a record-breaking GPA. You're not even ready for this. 11.99. Somebody came close in 2022. Another kid graduated with 11.84. And if you're like, how does this happen? I thought it was capped at 4.0. Well, I guess this kid took 20 AP classes, 24 dual enrollment college courses. Like, he just did everything he could. Now, I will admit, I didn't know it worked that way. I didn't know that that would contribute extra points to your GPA. But yeah, they were like, okay, we got to fix this so this cannot happen again. Which means this guy's the record holder from here on out, by the way, because nobody's ever going to get that high again. I mean, I was close to that GPA when I was in college. Like, he had 11.99. I had 1.9. Very similar.
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Misty, I was surprised to learn that I share something with him. He walked away from Jesus for 12 years and his parents prayed him back. I did for 14 years. My mom prayed me back. This is Zach Williams and Wait For Me.

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10: Don't forget the lawn chairs as you head out to the beach. Newport, Lincoln City, sunny skies, ocean breezes, 65 degrees for the day's high. In the valley, it's going to be sunny and kind of hot with highs reaching the upper 80s. In the Willamette Valley Weather Center, I'm Robert Prout.

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You're on Hope 107.9 and 96.9 in Eugene. I'm Misty. I hope you're having a fantastic weekend. And by the way, we know you have other options, so we appreciate you making us a part of it.

People don't need more information. What they need is you and I taking a genuine interest. And as soon as we establish ourselves as very safe people to have those conversations, and not in a very mystical way, but to say, I see the trajectory of your life leading to these really beautiful places. How can I help you get there?

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1: 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The peace that I get when I think about God.

0: There are two things coming back around that some would consider to be quite old-fashioned in this current day and age. On Hope 107.9, I'm Misty Jordan. The first is handwritten letters. People are starting to do that again because they feel like it's a little more authentic than a text or an email. There's more connection there. It's more meaningful. And pen pals. Like, people are actively seeking pen pals again. That was a big thing when I was growing up. I think there were paid services actually back in the day that would match you up with somebody. But this makes sense now as to why they're about to reveal Charlie Brown's longtime pen pal that he's had for the duration of the comic series in an upcoming movie. Because pen pals are a thing again. I never did have one as a kid. I always wanted to sign up for one of those services, but I never did. Maybe now would be a good time to get a pen pal. Although I don't think it takes very long to figure out in person that I'm kind of unhinged. I can't imagine I can hide it that well. And letters either. I might lose the pen pal the second I get them.
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on Hope 107.9. There is a bizarre food, or I guess drink, trend going around social media. It is, we'll just see what you think. That's coming up in five. First, Tasha Layton.

0: you're on social media at all, you have seen a lot of trends come and go. Sometimes they're funny, sometimes they're a little weird. This one is downright ridiculous. You're on Hope 107.9, I'm Misty Jordan. I guess there is a cafe in Los Angeles that started this trend of a deconstructed latte. And what it is a latte, but everything comes in its own separate plastic cup. So you will get a cup of ice. You're going to get another cup with the espresso, another cup with the milk, another cup with the syrup, another cup with the cold foam, like whatever else you want with it, and you mix it yourself. And they're charging more for it. They're charging you more to essentially mix your own coffee. And everything comes in its own little plastic cup. You know those landfills that they say we can see from space? I don't even want to know what the deconstructed latte landfill is going to look like. You might be able to see that a whole universe over.
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3: 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On the coast, Newport, Lincoln City, enjoy breezy, sunny conditions, highs near 65. In the Willamette Valley Weather Center, I'm Robert Pratt.

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are keen on reconciliation. And it's a small group of people that'll actually do the heavy work of reconciliation to say, man, I've got something to learn in this. Let's see if we can bring this back together, but you got to show up to make it happen. But think about who you need to square things up with and then show up for that.

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1: People need to hear this, so I'm going to go ahead and say it. 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
6: 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It's all happening this week at Emma Downtown on the west end of First Avenue in Albany.

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Whatever you are doing this weekend, I hope you're having a fantastic one. And I hope we're able to interject little hope right into it. Here's Phil Wickham.

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1: It's always on in my office. 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It just reminds me that He's there for me and He will get me through it.

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0: Apparently, the top five, and this was according to a survey of things you are not to do when it comes to grilling season, is touching another person's grill without permission. No clue it was that serious. Not allowing the meat to rest before serving. Opening the lid unnecessarily. Backseat grilling, like telling somebody else who's grilling how they could be doing it better. Or pressing down on a burger with a spatula. What on earth? Literally no clue any of these existed. Now, we do not grill out a lot. We actually got one of those little grills that you just plug in on the inside. Like, it doesn't have the charcoal taste, but it replicates the rest pretty decently. And there is a lot less work and a lot less cleaning involved. But I'm going to press that spatula down if I want to. I like a flatter burger. Leave me alone.
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20: 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Newport, Lincoln City, sunny skies, ocean breezes, 65 degrees for the day's high. In the valley, it's going to be sunny and kind of hot with highs reaching the upper 80s. In the Willamette Valley Weather Center, I'm Robert Prout.

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But if you look above, he is worthy of all our trust and faith. 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

Don't even ask me how many times I have re-microwaved my coffee today. Hey, I'm Candace. I have two kids under three, and that means that I often forget where my coffee is, but then remember I desperately need it.

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1: I'm 56 years old. 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

0: a simple wave do? On Hope 107.9, I'm Misty Jordan. Well, this sweet little four-year-old in Concord, North Carolina, he has learned the power of a wave, as has his mother. His name is Roman, and about a year ago, his parents split up. His dad moved to Florida. His grandparents don't live nearby, so it was just Roman and his mom. And he was a little lonely, but he's got a really cheerful disposition, so he waves. Like, if you pass his house and he's out there, he's gonna wave. But what transpired from those waves is what kind of took his mom off guard, because she says she's not the most social person. Their older neighbors started coming over to meet him and then do things with him. Like, they genuinely became friends with him. Like, when he rides his bike, there is one neighbor that has a powered scooter, and she'll race him down the street. They go to his soccer games, his basketball games. They went to his preschool open house, and they were the guests when he turned 4 years old. He adores them, and they adore him. It is just the sweetest story, but it also shows the power of just a little friendly connection and what it can turn into. So maybe wave at somebody today.
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It's kind of difficult to even wrap your mind around the depth of love. For Jesus to endure what he did, like, he would do it again. For you, that's how much he loves you. It's Andrew Rippnow on Hope 107.9.

1079, Misty. I love just like the pure praise of her songs. Like, really the only way to describe it. Like if you need a worship break, she delivers every time. CeCe Winans.

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1: Okay, I bet you've got a hot take, and you can step in here with your hot take. 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
3: that's not bad.
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1: It's a great,
3: it's a hot take.
1: Yeah, I still don't care. But I love that you care.
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9: 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All the way till sundown, it's going to be a beautiful Saturday. Blue sky, sunshine, highs reaching 85, cooling down to 55, 60 overnight. If you're planning a weekend trip to the coast, tomorrow's high will reach a comfortable mid-60s. In the Willamette Valley Weather Center, I'm Robert Prout.

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1: Who doesn't love a good mountaintop story? 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

0: two crimes back to back. 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Happened in Maryland. A guy runs into a pet store. He grabs a cat, steals the cat. He runs out with the cat without paying for the cat. And then he heads straight to the bank where he tries to rob the bank with the cat. I have no idea what he thought the cat was going to do. I don't know if he thought the cat was packing heat. I don't know if he thought the cat looked really threatening enough to be able to get money out of them. What? What is happening? This feels like a fever dream in every way possible. The cat, by the way, is fine. Her name is Magnolia. She's up for adoption, and something tells me she's going to have no trouble finding a home. Who wouldn't want to adopt a cat? Somebody tried to rob a bank with. That's a great story.
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1079, Winnie the Pooh, the voice of Winnie the Pooh, has been doing something incredible all these years, very quietly. It's going to make you smile. That's 5 minutes away.

0: I think one of the most notable, recognizable voices for kids is Winnie the Pooh. Here on Hope 107.9, I'm Misty Jordan. Okay, hold on. I have to get the Winnie the Pooh music for this. Like, I remember watching all the cartoons. One of my doctors that I went to always had Winnie the Pooh cartoons playing in the lobby. And anytime a special came on, I watched it. Jim Cummings has been the voice of Winnie the Pooh since 1988. And he doesn't just voice the character. He does a lot more with it. He is known for calling sick kiddos in hospitals, and he'll talk to them as Winnie the Pooh. Parents say that sometimes these calls are the first time their kiddo has smiled in months. He's not getting paid for this. He literally does it out of the kindness of his heart. I love Winnie the Pooh. I have Winnie the Pooh figurines. This makes me love Winnie the Pooh all the more. I'm just really going to upset my husband because he's pretty sick of me collecting Winnie the Pooh stuff.
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10: Maybe today's the day to fire up the grill and invite the neighbors over. Sunny skies going into 85 to 90 degrees. Overnight lows a comfortable 55-60. On the coast is going to stay comfy with highs in the 60s in the Willamette Valley Weather Center. I'm Robert Kraft.

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1: 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This song is just like the perfect summer turn it up sing-along song. It's Toby Mac and Lord, It Feels Good.

0: enjoying a rodeo, Battle of the Band showdown, fried just about everything that should be enjoyed responsibly.
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